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2: 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The next time we played L.A., I think we were with AC/DC at the Coliseum or something. So long ago and far away.

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2: My sister came out in the 70s, and it was very difficult because, I'll tell you, discrimination is discrimination, and there's a lot of discrimination now against the community. I used to get a lot of letters or email. They were like little testimonials about, you know, how they were disenfranchised by their families, by their jobs, by their friends. They were just outcast, and they were very suicidal in their teenage years. And then they heard True Colors. True Colors is just one of them healing songs. And I never realized what it meant to the community. When I first heard it and started singing it was because I actually lost one of my dear friends, Gregory, and he died of AIDS in '85. So when I went in to sing True Colors, I was thinking of him, and he had always said to me he wanted me to write a song like That's What Friends Are For.

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2: 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And by the way, there are 10 actors doing it at the same time. Yeah, that must have been the thing in those days, looking back.

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2: And it was after Music from Big Pink came out. He was such a kind, lovely guy. And I admired him, you know, and musically. I thought he was so gifted. We were introduced and he said, you know, this record of yours, I've been telling people all over about this record. He said, I had one of the first acetates of it. And it affected me so strongly that I decided I'm breaking up Cream. I'm leaving Cream. And I said, whoa, wait a minute. I kind of like Cream. I don't want that responsibility. And he said, too late.
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'Cause they've got to ride forever on that range up in the sky. All the

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1: Good morning. I'm Casey Kenny. Police have identified the victim of a fatal crash on Highway 401 near Johnstown. Granville County OPP say a 63-year-old man from Quebec was killed in a single-vehicle collision on an exit ramp near Highway 16 on Monday morning. First responders were called to the scene at 8:30 a.m. The man was the only person inside the vehicle. He was taken to Kingston for a post-mortem examination. Anyone who witnessed the collision or who has dash cam footage and has not yet spoken with police is asked to contact Granville County OPP. The municipal election is quickly approaching, and voters in Prescott have several opportunities to cast their ballots early. Advanced voting for the October 26th election begins on October 19th and is scheduled to take place every day leading up to Election Day. Hours can be found on the Town of Prescott's website and social media. Advanced polling locations include Prescott Town Hall, the Leo Boyvin Community Center, Walker House, and the Alain Chartrand Community Center. Polls will be open at Prescott Town Hall on October 26th from 10 a.m. to 8 p.m. And how to cook your turkey, how to thaw it, and how to prep it. Those are just some of the frequently asked questions the experts at the Butterball Turkey Talk Line say they receive leading up to and on Thanksgiving. Established during the holidays in 1981, the hotline's run by Butterball with a team of over 50 professional chefs on hand to answer all kinds of different turkey-related questions. When it comes to tackling cooking the turkey your first time, Turkey Talk Line supervisor Jessica Romanowski tells the Vista Radio Newsroom it's important to enjoy the process.
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4: In Prescott, cloudy and showers this morning with a risk of thunderstorms this afternoon, the high 17. Cloudy this evening and overnight, a low of 7. And sun with a chance of showers on Friday, the high 14.
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4: In MLB action last night, the Tampa Bay Rays beat the New York Yankees 4-3. The Los Angeles Dodgers picked up a 4-1 victory over the Atlanta Braves. The Milwaukee Brewers defeated the San Diego Padres 3-1. And the Cleveland Guardians avoided a sweep against the Chicago White Sox with a 9-3 victory. And in the NHL last night, the Edmonton Oilers beat the Anaheim Ducks 5-2. And the Winnipeg Jets picked up a 3-2 victory over the Colorado Avalanche.
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In 1982, music changed overnight. A small, shiny disc promised cleaner sound, longer life, and a whole album in the palm of your hand. It was the compact disc. And when those of us in radio heard one of these for the first time, we knew listening would never be the same. No needle, no scratches, no hiss, just instant access to every song. I remember thinking, this is unbelievable. This is the future. One of the albums at the start of the CD revolution was Billy Joel's 52nd Street featuring My Life, Honesty, and this one, Big Shot. And CDs did become the future, until they didn't. Downloading and streaming followed, and suddenly a music collection that once filled an entire wall could fit inside your phone. But here's the part I love. After decades of making music cleaner, smaller, more convenient, people started buying vinyl again. Maybe we missed something. The big album cover, dropping the needle, that little crackle before the music starts, and the warm sound. Some people say digital can't match. What do you think? Technology keeps changing, but a great song survives every format. From Billy Joel's 52nd Street, here's Big Shot. I'm Brother Jake Edwards, and this is Icon Radio.

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3: In Prescott, cloudy and showers this morning with a risk of thunderstorms this afternoon. The high 17, cloudy this evening and overnight, a low of 7, and sun with a chance of showers on Friday, the high 14.
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1: Good morning. I'm Casey Kenny. Police have identified the victim of a fatal crash on Highway 401 near Johnstown. Granville County OPP say a 63-year-old man from Quebec was killed in the single-vehicle collision on an exit ramp near Highway 16 on Monday morning. First responders were called to the scene at 8:30 a.m. The man was the only person inside the vehicle. He was taken to Kingston for a post-mortem examination. Anyone who witnessed the collision or who has dash cam footage and has not yet spoken with police is asked to contact Granville County OPP. The municipal election is quickly approaching, and voters in Prescott have several opportunities to cast their ballots early. Advance voting for the October 26th election begins on October 19th and is scheduled to take place every day leading up to Election Day. Hours can be found on the Town of Prescott's website and social media. Advance polling locations include Prescott Town Hall, the Leo Boyvin Community Center, Walker House, and the Alain Chartrand Community Center. Polls will be open at Prescott Town Hall on October 26th from 10 a.m. to 8 p.m. And how to cook your turkey, how to thaw it, and how to prep it. Those are just some of the frequently asked questions the experts at the Butterball Turkey Talk Line say they receive leading up to and on Thanksgiving. Established during the holidays in 1981, the hotline's run by Butterball with a team of over 50 professional chefs on hand to answer all kinds of different turkey-related questions. When it comes to tackling cooking the turkey your first time, Turkey Talk Line supervisor Jessica Romanowski tells the Vista Radio newsroom it's important to enjoy the process.
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3: In Prescott, cloudy and showers this morning with a risk of thunderstorms this afternoon. The high 17, cloudy this evening and overnight, a low of 7, and sun with a chance of showers on Friday, the high 14.
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3: In MLB action last night, the Tampa Bay Rays beat the New York Yankees 4-3. The Los Angeles Dodgers picked up a 4-1 victory over the Atlanta Braves. The Milwaukee Brewers defeated the San Diego Padres 3-1. And the Cleveland Guardians avoided a sweep against the Chicago White Sox with a 9-3 victory. And in the NHL last night, the Edmonton Oilers beat the Anaheim Ducks 5-2. And the Winnipeg Jets picked up a 3-2 victory over the Colorado Avalanche.
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Jimi Hendrix. He spent the evening of September 17th, 1970, with Monika Danneman, a German figure skater and painter. Monika woke at 11 a.m. the next morning to find Jimi unresponsive and called an ambulance, and Jimi Hendrix was pronounced dead on arrival at London's St. Mary Abbott's Hospital on September 18th, 1970. Rumors and conspiracy theories grew up around Hendrix's death immediately. Jimi had left the message, "I need help, bad man," on his manager's answering machine earlier that night. Singer Eric Burdon claimed Jimi had committed suicide, but that was contradicted by others who said that he was in a good frame of mind. Meanwhile, the coroner recorded an open verdict on the death certificate. The pathologist who did the autopsy reported a low blood alcohol level. Monika Danneman later revealed that Hendrix had taken 9 of her prescribed Vesperix sleeping tablets, 18 times the recommended dosage, before they fell asleep. Some claim she orchestrated Hendrix's death. Well, she subsequently built a career calling herself Jimmy's girlfriend, a myth that crumbled when in 1996 a court ruled those claims were false and found her guilty of contempt. Danneman then committed suicide. In 2009, former Animals roadie James Tappy Wright released a book claiming that Jimmy's UK manager, Michael Jeffrey, had confessed to him that he had murdered Hendrix by plying him with pills and a bottle of wine in order to cash in on his life insurance. The answer is lost in the mist of time, while James Marshall Hendrix's legend has only grown. This is Icon Radio.

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1: Good morning. I'm Casey Kenny. Police have identified the victim of a fatal crash on Highway 401 near Johnstown. Granville County OPP say a 63-year-old man from Quebec was killed in a single-vehicle collision on an exit ramp near Highway 16 on Monday morning. First responders were called to the scene at 8:30 a.m. The man was the only person inside the vehicle. He was taken to Kingston for a post-mortem examination. Anyone who witnessed the collision or who has dash cam footage and has not yet spoken with police is asked to contact Granville County OPP. The municipal election is quickly approaching, and voters in Prescott have several opportunities to cast their ballots early. Advance voting for the October 26th election begins on October 19th and is scheduled to take place every day leading up to Election Day. Hours can be found on the Town of Prescott's website and social media. Advance polling locations include Prescott Town Hall, the Leo Boivin Community Center, Walker House, and the Alain Chartrand Community Center. Polls will be open at Prescott Town Hall on October 26th from 10 a.m. to 8 p.m. And how to cook your turkey, how to thaw it, and how to prep it. Those are just some of the frequently asked questions the experts at the Butterball Turkey Talk Line say they receive leading up to and on Thanksgiving. Established during the holidays in 1981, the hotline's run by Butterball with a team of over 50 professional chefs on hand to answer all kinds of different turkey-related questions. When it comes to tackling cooking the turkey your first time, Turkey Talk Line supervisor Jessica Romanowski tells the Vista Radio newsroom it's important to enjoy the process.
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3: In Prescott, cloudy and showers this morning with a risk of thunderstorms this afternoon. The high 17, cloudy this evening and overnight, a low of 7, and sun with a chance of showers on Friday, the high 14.
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3: In MLB action last night, the Tampa Bay Rays beat the New York Yankees 4-3. The Los Angeles Dodgers picked up a 4-1 victory over the Atlanta Braves. The Milwaukee Brewers defeated the San Diego Padres 3-1. And the Cleveland Guardians avoided a sweep against the Chicago White Sox with a 9-3 victory. And in the NHL last night, the Edmonton Oilers beat the Anaheim Ducks 5-2. And the Winnipeg Jets picked up a 3-2 victory over the Colorado Avalanche.
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The Eagles won the 1980 Grammy Award for the best rock performance by a duo or group with vocal for a song that came together on a summer's night in 1979. It originated from a jam session at Glenn Frey's three-bedroom house on Kirkwood Drive in Laurel Canyon in Los Angeles. Don Henley lived close by, but was at Glenn's more often than not, writing songs and jamming. The house became legendary as the Kirkwood Casino and Country Club for the frequent high-stakes poker games and parties that lasted days. It really was party central for LA's 70s musical cognoscenti. One night, Bob Seger and Glenn Frey were listening to Sam Cooke songs and jamming. Frey was repeating, "Somebody's gonna hurt someone before the night is through." And then Seger blurted out the chorus. Frey called up Joe Walsh, who arrived after 1 a.m., followed closely by J.D. Souther, and the four of them had the song finished by 6 a.m. It went all the way to number one, just like so many other Eagles songs before it. Heartache Tonight on Icon Radio.

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2: Weather.
3: In Prescott, cloudy and showers this morning with a risk of thunderstorms this afternoon. The high 17, cloudy this evening and overnight, a low of 7, and sun with a chance of showers on Friday, the high 14.
2: 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These songs are a part of you, and they're all here with some of the most iconic storytellers ever heard. Bro Jake, Jerry O'Day, Gentleman Jim Jackson, and more. 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
1: Good morning. I'm Casey Kenny. Police have identified the victim of a fatal crash on Highway 401 near Johnstown. Granville County OPP say a 63-year-old man from Quebec was killed in the single-vehicle collision on an exit ramp near Highway 16 on Monday morning. First responders were called to the scene at 8:30 a.m. The man was the only person inside the vehicle. He was taken to Kingston for a post-mortem examination. Anyone who witnessed the collision or who has dash cam footage and has not yet spoken with police is asked to contact Granville County OPP. The municipal election is quickly approaching, and voters in Prescott have several opportunities to cast their ballots early. Advanced voting for the October 26th election begins on October 19th and is scheduled to take place every day leading up to Election Day. Hours can be found on the Town of Prescott's website and social media. Advanced polling locations include Prescott Town Hall, the Leo Boyvin Community Center, Walker House, and the Alain Chartrand Community Center. Polls will be open at Prescott Town Hall on October 26th from 10 a.m. to 8 p.m. And how to cook your turkey, how to thaw it, and how to prep it. Those are just some of the frequently asked questions the experts at the Butterball Turkey Talk Line say they receive leading up to and on Thanksgiving. Established during the holidays in 1981, the hotline's run by Butterball with a team of over 50 professional chefs on hand to answer all kinds of different turkey-related questions. When it comes to tackling cooking the turkey your first time, Turkey Talk Line supervisor Jessica Romanowski tells the Vista Radio newsroom it's important to enjoy the process.
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3: In Prescott, cloudy and showers this morning with a risk of thunderstorms this afternoon. The high 17, cloudy this evening and overnight, a low of 7, and sun with a chance of showers on Friday, the high 14.
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3: In MLB action last night, the Tampa Bay Rays beat the New York Yankees 4-3. The Los Angeles Dodgers picked up a 4-1 victory over the Atlanta Braves. The Milwaukee Brewers defeated the San Diego Padres 3-1. And the Cleveland Guardians avoided a sweep against the Chicago White Sox with a 9-3 victory. And in the NHL last night, the Edmonton Oilers beat the Anaheim Ducks 5-2. And the Winnipeg Jets picked up a 3-2 victory over the Colorado Avalanche.
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We've had some brilliant comedians in classic rock over the years. Roger Miller, Ray Stevens, Weird Al Yankovic. In 1973, DJs were having fun with a new artist by his debut album. He had what was called a swamp rock novelty hit. It was co-written by Jim Stafford and David Bellamy of the soon-to-be-famous Bellamy Brothers. The lyrics, mostly spoken, tell the awkward tale of a shy kid trying to impress a girl named Mary Lou down by the swimming hole, only to get shut down with the unforgettable line, "I don't like spiders and snakes." It sold over a million copies in Canada. Follow-up hits included Swamp Witch, My Girl Bill, and Wildwood Weed. Stafford, the Florida storyteller, plays guitar, fiddle, banjo, piano, and harmonica. He was married to Bobby Gentry for a couple years, had his own television show, was lead writer on the Smothers Brothers Comedy Hour, and continues to draw sellout crowds to his comedy and music stage show. It all began when he turned one goofy country pop yarn into an international earworm. Here's Jim Stafford, Spiders and Snakes on Icon Radio.

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0: I started writing songs. Well, I thought they were songs anyway, probably when I was about 15. They're mostly gobbledygook. But when I was around 18, I met up with a guy called Jim Valance, and he was able to help me structure ideas and teach me about structure of songwriting. And I think that once I learned that, because there is no master class for how to write music. You just have to, it's got to be something you feel. And so if the reprise feels good, you bring it back. And so that's more like what you'd call a chorus. So it's just about how to structure it so that the song feels good as it sort of rambles on. I kind of look at the songs more like love letters.
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1: Good morning. I'm Casey Kenny. Police have identified the victim of a fatal crash on Highway 401 near Johnstown. Granville County OPP say a 63-year-old man from Quebec was killed in a single-vehicle collision on an exit ramp near Highway 16 on Monday morning. First responders were called to the scene at 8:30 a.m. The man was the only person inside the vehicle. He was taken to Kingston for a post-mortem examination. Anyone who witnessed the collision or who has dash cam footage and has not yet spoken with police is asked to contact Granville County OPP. The municipal election is quickly approaching, and voters in Prescott have several opportunities to cast their ballots early. Advance voting for the October 26th election begins on October 19th and is scheduled to take place every day leading up to Election Day. Hours can be found on the Town of Prescott's website and social media. Advance polling locations include Prescott Town Hall, the Leo Boyvin Community Center, Walker House, and the Alain Chartrand Community Center. Polls will be open at Prescott Town Hall on October 26th. From 10 a.m. to 8 p.m. And how to cook your turkey, how to thaw it, and how to prep it. Those are just some of the frequently asked questions the experts at the Butterball Turkey Talk Line say they receive leading up to and on Thanksgiving. Established during the holidays in 1981, the hotline's run by Butterball with a team of over 50 professional chefs on hand to answer all kinds of different turkey-related questions. When it comes to tackling cooking the turkey your first time, Turkey Talk Line supervisor Jessica Romanowski tells the Vista Radio Newsroom it's important to enjoy the process.
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4: In Prescott, cloudy and showers this morning with a risk of thunderstorms this afternoon. The high 17, cloudy this evening and overnight, a low of 7, and sun with a chance of showers on Friday, the high 14.
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4: In MLB action last night, the Tampa Bay Rays beat the New York Yankees 4-3. The Los Angeles Dodgers picked up a 4-1 victory over the Atlanta Braves. The Milwaukee Brewers defeated the San Diego Padres 3-1. And the Cleveland Guardians avoided a sweep against the Chicago White Sox with a 9-3 victory. And in the NHL last night, the Edmonton Oilers beat the Anaheim Ducks 5-2. And the Winnipeg Jets picked up a 3-2 victory over the Colorado Avalanche.
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In the early 70s, Nazareth toured the UK pub and club circuit in a van. Now, these were four tough guys from a coal mining and naval base town in Scotland. Would you care to guess their favorite road trip artist? Canada's own Joni Mitchell. The lads were moved by her writing skills and great melodies. And when they eventually met Joni at A&M Studios and told her they'd cover This Flight Tonight, she replied, "What? With a rock band?" But after hearing their high-voltage rendition, she became a fan. Even paid them the ultimate compliment on a London stage with her tongue-in-cheek introduction by telling the audience she wanted to open with a Nazareth song before playing her own original version. Icon Radio salutes Joni's acoustic gem with Nazareth's global rock hit, This Flight Tonight.

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5: In Prescott, cloudy and showers this morning with a risk of thunderstorms this afternoon. The high 17, cloudy this evening and overnight, a low of 7, and sun with a chance of showers on Friday, the high 14.
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1: It was such a wound in the national soul. We're killing our own children. Something's terribly wrong here. We had a single of Teach Your Children going up the charts. It was in the top 20, going to the top 5. We killed our own single because we thought that Ohio was more important to talk about than having a hit single.
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1: Good morning. I'm Casey Kenny. Police have identified the victim of a fatal crash on Highway 401 near Johnstown. Granville County OPP say a 63-year-old man from Quebec was killed in the single-vehicle collision on an exit ramp near Highway 16 on Monday morning. First responders were called to the scene at 8:30 a.m. The man was the only person inside the vehicle. He was taken to Kingston for a post-mortem examination. Anyone who witnessed the collision or who has dash cam footage and has not yet spoken with police is asked to contact Granville County OPP. The municipal election is quickly approaching, and voters in Prescott have several opportunities to cast their ballots early. Advance voting for the October 26th election begins on October 19th and is scheduled to take place every day leading up to Election Day. Hours can be found on the Town of Prescott's website and social media. Advance polling locations include Prescott Town Hall, the Leo Boyvin Community Center, Walker House, and the Alain Chartrand Community Center. Polls will be open at Prescott Town Hall on October 26th. 26th from 10 a.m. to 8 p.m. And how to cook your turkey, how to thaw it, and how to prep it. Those are just some of the frequently asked questions the experts at the Butterball Turkey Talk Line say they receive leading up to and on Thanksgiving. Established during the holidays in 1981, the hotline's run by Butterball with a team of over 50 professional chefs on hand to answer all kinds of different turkey-related questions. When it comes to tackling cooking the turkey your first time, Turkey Talk Line supervisor Jessica Romanowski tells the Vista Radio newsroom it's important to enjoy the process.
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3: In Prescott, cloudy and showers this morning with a risk of thunderstorms this afternoon. The high 17, cloudy this evening and overnight, a low of 7, and sun with a chance of showers on Friday, the high 14.
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3: In MLB action last night, the Tampa Bay Rays beat the New York Yankees 4-3. The Los Angeles Dodgers picked up a 4-1 victory over the Atlanta Braves. The Milwaukee Brewers defeated the San Diego Padres 3-1. And the Cleveland Guardians avoided a sweep against the Chicago White Sox with a 9-3 victory. And in the NHL last night, the Edmonton Oilers beat the Anaheim Ducks 5-2. And the Winnipeg Jets picked up a 3-2 victory over the Colorado Avalanche.
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When this next song came out, it sold 6 million 45s around the world. It seemed to sum up the happy, carefree days of summer. And I know we played it a fair bit at one of the stations I worked at. That transmitter must have been just going on a real hot day in the summertime when I played it. And today, that tune has clocked up over 200 million hits on YouTube. That got my attention to dig in and find out a little bit more. Ray Dorsett was the alter ego to Mungo Jerry. Mungo Jerry was a made-up band name. And being as my first name is not my last name, it kind of confused me as a kid. Even worse, it spent 7 weeks in the top five with its philosophical celebration of life. And it topped the charts in 20 countries and ended up on one or two of those KTEL LPs we'd buy, like at the Bay or Eaton's. And it was remade in 1995 by a guy by the name of Shaggy. But here's the real McCoy in the summertime and Mungo Jerry on Icon Radio.

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1: Good morning. I'm Casey Kenny. Police have identified the victim of a fatal crash on Highway 401 near Johnstown. Granville County OPP say a 63-year-old man from Quebec was killed in a single-vehicle collision on an exit ramp near Highway 16 on Monday morning. First responders were called to the scene at 8:30 a.m. The man was the only person inside the vehicle. He was taken to Kingston for a post-mortem examination. Anyone who witnessed the collision or who has dash cam footage and has not yet spoken with police is asked to contact Granville County OPP. The municipal election is quickly approaching, and voters in Prescott have several opportunities to cast their ballots early. Advance voting for the October 26th election begins on October 19th and is scheduled to take place every day leading up to Election Day. Hours can be found on the Town of Prescott's website and social media. Advance polling locations include Prescott Town Hall, the Leo Boivin Community Center, Walker House, and the Alain Chartrand Community Center. Polls will be open at Prescott Town Hall on October 26th. 26th from 10 a.m. to 8 p.m. And how to cook your turkey, how to thaw it, and how to prep it. Those are just some of the frequently asked questions the experts at the Butterball Turkey Talk Line say they receive leading up to and on Thanksgiving. Established during the holidays in 1981, the hotline's run by Butterball with a team of over 50 professional chefs on hand to answer all kinds of different turkey-related questions. When it comes to tackling cooking the turkey your first time, Turkey Talk Line supervisor Jessica Romanowski tells the Vista Radio newsroom it's important to enjoy the process.
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3: In Prescott, cloudy and showers this morning with a risk of thunderstorms this afternoon. The high 17, cloudy this evening and overnight, a low of 7, and sun with a chance of showers on Friday, the high 14.
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3: In MLB action last night, the Tampa Bay Rays beat the New York Yankees 4-3. The Los Angeles Dodgers picked up a 4-1 victory over the Atlanta Braves. The Milwaukee Brewers defeated the San Diego Padres 3-1. And the Cleveland Guardians avoided a sweep against the Chicago White Sox with a 9-3 victory. And in the NHL last night, the Edmonton Oilers beat the Anaheim Ducks 5-2. And the Winnipeg Jets picked up a 3-2 victory over the Colorado Avalanche.
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1: Daryl Hall explains how he met John Oates.
2: I met John. I was promoting my first single. I had a band, I had a group called the Temp Tones. Not because of the Temptations, because we were going to Temple University. So it was a vocal group, and we had a single that we were promoting around the Philadelphia area, and we were doing one of those things where you'd go, it was a complete R&B crowd, and everybody would lip sync their song. And John had a single, and I didn't know him at the time, and he was also there to promote his single. So we were waiting backstage, and some fight broke out or whatever, and the whole show just went to pieces and was canceled. And we were on a second floor, and we went down in a lift together in an elevator, and I said hello to John. I said, hey, how you doing? And that was it. And I found out he was also a freshman at Temple. So then we started talking, and we realized, of course, we liked the same kind of music. And we started sharing apartments together because we were both, our parents lived out of town, and we didn't want to be on campus. So we became sort of college roommates, playing songs together, in and out of bands together, again, working very much separately as well. And then after college was over is when we decided to try writing songs together and meet Daryl and John.

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5: In Prescott, cloudy and showers this morning with a risk of thunderstorms this afternoon. The high 17, cloudy this evening and overnight, a low of 7, and sun with a chance of showers on Friday, the high 14.

some good news. Phil Collins, in his 75th year, has given a rare and hopeful health update. After Genesis played their final show in London in 2022, Collins went through some very dark times. Heavy drinking led to organ failure, and finally, he was so close to dying, his family was called in. Well, he's now years sober, doing physio three times a week, and says he feels better than he has in years. He's also left the door open for new music. Colin still has a home studio, some finished songs and unfinished tracks he's interested in working on. And one more positive note, his long feud with Paul McCartney is over, resolved after the two reconnected through a charity auction. Phil Collins, up next on Icon Radio, with his first hit song from the Face Value album in 1981, In the Air Tonight.

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7: In Prescott, cloudy and showers this morning with a risk of thunderstorms this afternoon. The high 17, cloudy this evening and overnight, a low of 7, and sun with a chance of showers on Friday, the high 14.
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You know, it's funny how sometimes the right people show up at exactly the right moment. By 1988, the radio was buzzing with the Traveling Wilburys. Jeff Lynne, Bob Dylan, Tom Petty, George Harrison, a supergroup, if there ever was one, right? It hits everywhere. And standing just a step to the side of the spotlight was Roy Orbison. The Roy Orbison, a legend who hasn't seen the top 10 in decades. Most artists would have settled into history by then. Roy, he leaned in. With a little help from Jeff Lynne and Tom Petty, Roy came back strong with this one, You've Got It. A song that didn't try to be flashy, didn't chase trends, it just told the truth. It's Roy, plain and simple, telling his girl, whatever you want, whatever you need, you've got it. No drama, no ego. Devotion wrapped in that unmistakable voice that could break your heart and heal it in the same breath. And just like that, Roy Orbison was back on the charts, proving that timeless talent doesn't expire. Here's a late career classic from a man who never stopped believing in love. Roy Orbison, You've Got It, right here with The Bro and Icon Radio.

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Jerry O'Day in your ears with a latter-day Motown hit on Icon Radio. Around the time this was a smash on radio, I met a British chap named Bob who was dating a lovely lady named Prue. Bob loved to drink tea and be the last to leave the pub at night. He introduced me to the fact that the folks from the Midlands of England were into American soul and Motown. He's very proud of his pictures with the stars of that era, including a shot with him and Berry Gordy, who created the record label. It's around 84 that Berry Gordy's son Rockwell had a huge hit that Dad didn't even know about originally. When Berry, who owned the label, heard it, he had his son change his name so as not to feel like the old man got him into the legendary music label. What is really interesting is actually who also appears on this song, Michael Jackson on the chorus and his brother Jermaine Jackson add additional backing vocals to Somebody's Watching Me and Rockwell on Icon Radio.

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4: Weather. In Prescott, cloudy and showers this morning with a risk of thunderstorms this afternoon, the high 17. Cloudy this evening and overnight, a low of 7. And sun with a chance of showers on Friday, the high 14.
0: 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These songs are a part of you, and they're all here with some of the most iconic storytellers ever heard. Bro Jake, Jerry O'Day, Gentleman Jim Jackson, and more. 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
2: For a while, we were the house band on the off nights at the Whiskey Go-Go in L.A. And I was living up the street from the Whiskey, coming home one night. I was just kind of unwinding. I sat down at the piano and started playing something like the riff from the song 25 or 6 to 4, which had no name and had no lyrics yet. And I just kind of fooled around with it for, you know, maybe half an hour, looked out over the city of Hollywood, looking at the lights on the tall buildings. So that was like flashing lights against the sky lyric. But I couldn't figure out what the song was going to be about. I looked across the room, and there was an old grandmother's clock on the wall. I couldn't quite make out what the time was, but the hands on the clock were somewhere around 25 or 26 to 4 a.m. And I just began to just jot down what the hell I was doing there. And I thought, well, for now, I'm just going to describe the process of writing this song, and I'll figure out what the lyrics are going to be later. But I didn't need to.
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1: In Prescott, cloudy and showers this morning with a risk of thunderstorms this afternoon. The high 17, cloudy this evening and overnight, a low of 7, and sun with a chance of showers on Friday, the high 14.

Hey there. Are you ready for a challenge? Can you name the first group that had four top 10 pop chart hits from their very first album? And it didn't happen till 1988. It was the Miami dance pop group Exposé that beat all the hit makers that had gone before. It was due to a massive shift in the music business. You see, labels typically released one or two singles to drive people to buy the LP, then quickly moved on to the next album. But by 1987, the industry learned to capitalize on albums by releasing multiple tracks as singles over the entire year. Exposé was also a producer-led project, engineered from day one to be a relentless hit machine. It wasn't just luck, it was a perfect mix of 80s marketing and radio-ready production. Icon Radio gives you Exposé, the Miami female trio that became a permanent part of chart history.

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3: I already told you, no.
2: Have a nice day.
1: Perhaps it's easier to brush past her there when you don't know what happened to put

Spartanburg, South Carolina. Most have never heard of it. It's about 3 hours from Raleigh and the beginning for a new southern rock band. They had rented an old warehouse to rehearse and while cleaning up found a keychain belonging to a Marshall Tucker. Turns out, a blind piano tuner who used to work there. They looked him up and asked if they could use his name and he said, yep. As long as you play good music. Although no band member's name, they became the Marshall Tucker Band, with founding member Jerry Eubanks on flute, saxophone, and keyboards, bringing Southern soul to every track. Fresh off opening for the Allman Brothers, they shared stages and long bus tours with acts including the Bachman-Turner Overdrive. Canadian crowds especially loved them. They fit right in with the Calgary Stampede stage, playing there more than anywhere else north of the border. The real Marshall Tucker lived all the way to 99 years old. From a borrowed name on a dusty keychain to classic hits like Can't You See and Heard It in a Love Song, their story is pure rock and roll magic. And the beat still plays on Icon Radio.

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3: In Prescott, cloudy and showers this morning with a risk of thunderstorms this afternoon. The high 17, cloudy this evening and overnight, a low of 7, and sun with a chance of showers on Friday, the high 14.
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1: Legendary concert promoter producer Paul Hovind on Canadian icon Valdi talking his way out of a traffic ticket.
2: In the early 70s, I started an exchange program with Eastern Canada and Western Canada musicians going back and forth, mostly folk musicians. I had a coffee house circuit. One of those musicians that I got to know really well was Valdi. Valdi is our national treasure troubadour. And so his first visit to town, I'm going to do a show with him at the Queen Elizabeth Theatre. And we wanted to get some press, some promotion. So I've rented a flatbed truck, put a PA on it, and strapped Valdi into a stool, put a microphone in front of him. And we pulled out onto Smythe Street in Vancouver, right down Granville Mall. And by the time we got to Georgia and turned the corner to head towards the Queen Elizabeth Theatre, we had police behind us, and they were flashing their lights and wanting to pull us over. We ignored that. And we did not, luckily, have to go through a red light. We hit all the lights just fine and pulled into the Queen Elizabeth Theatre. And, you know, the police came over and they asked me for our permit. I said, what permit? Well, your parade permit. And Valdi kind of suddenly pops his head up and says, that wasn't a parade. We were just coming to work. I shrugged. The police looked at him, and he's so sincere, they couldn't do anything. They weren't going to give him a ticket or charge him with anything. They just sort of shook their head, got back in their cars, and left us.
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6: In Prescott, cloudy and showers this morning with a risk of thunderstorms this afternoon. The high 17, cloudy this evening and overnight, a low of 7, and sun with a chance of showers on Friday, the high 14.
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There are certain songs that don't just survive the years. They grow bigger with time. And this one from INXS is exactly that. Never Tear Us Apart. A haunting love song. It's powerful, emotional, and unforgettable. And every time I hear it, I still think about just how much talent the world lost when Michael Hutchins died in Sydney in 1997. He was only 37 years old. 37. Hard to believe for somebody who seemed absolutely unstoppable on stage. What makes this song even more incredible is the story behind it. Michael wrote Never Tear Us Apart for his girlfriend at the time, Australian producer Michelle Bennett, long before the worldwide fame, before the headlines, before all the chaos that would later surround his life. There was this deeply personal love song, and you can hear it in the performance. It doesn't sound manufactured, it sounds real, vulnerable, honest. And decades later, Australians still hold this song close to their hearts. In 2025, it was voted the number one Australian song of all time. That tells you everything about the impact this band had, not just in Australia, but around the world. INXS had swagger, soul, groove, and Michael Hutchins had one of the most magnetic voices rock music ever produced. What a stud. From INXS, this is Never Tear Us Apart. Brother Jake Edwards and Icon Radio.

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1: Good afternoon, I'm Casey Keddy. Police across Canada are taking part in a national awareness campaign this Thanksgiving long weekend. Operation Impact runs Friday through Monday, with enforcement efforts focused on impaired, aggressive, and distracted driving, along with failing to wear a seatbelt. Police say data from Stats Canada shows 123,000 criminal code traffic offenses last year, including more than 67,000 alcohol and drug-impaired driving offenses, while hundreds of collisions causing bodily harm were impaired-related. They also say dangerous driving contributed to 139 fatal collisions last year. A new survey finds more people across Canada are turning to community organizations for help putting food on the table, while the groups supporting them are struggling to keep up. More than 1,600 organizations were surveyed for Second Harvest State of Food Charity in Canada report, with 89% seeing an increase in demand for food over the past year. One in three has a wait list for support, while 35% have had to turn people away due to limited food or resources. Among those with a wait list, the average was 878 people. Officials say connecting surplus food with communities is one practical way to help strengthen organizations that support people. And Saskatchewan's premier has a simple and blunt reply to suggestions his province separate from Canada. No. The one-word response was posted on the social media site X. Premier Scott Moe was reacting to a couple of posts from Elon Musk that Quebec, Alberta, and Saskatchewan would be better off if they left Canada. The initial comment from Musk came after another post said Quebec's premier designate declared his dream of Quebecois independence will be realized one day. Be the first to know. Sign up and get news alerts delivered directly to your inbox at myprescottnow.com.
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may call this a dumb question, but I'm okay with that. How many rock and rollers have become politicians? We know Sonny Bono and Martha Reeves. Neil Young kind of leans that way. But there's another one you might have missed. Besides band member Daryl Hall, there's John Hall, founding member of the American band Orleans. Formed in 1972 in Woodstock, New York, they gave us the hits Dance With Me and Still the One, Love Takes Time. After 54 years, Orleans announced their final year of touring. John Hall left the band in 1977 for a solo career and then teamed up with Bonnie Raitt, Jackson Browne, and Graham Nash to co-found Musicians United for Safe Energy, Muse, and the legendary No Nukes concerts and album. That activism led him into politics, Ulster County Legislature, Board of Education, and eventually the United States Congress. Now, after more than half a century, the band has determined it's time to turn the page. As another founding member, Larry Hopin, said, it wasn't easy. They'll miss the gigs, the fans, and the joy of playing together. But the road has simply become more of a challenge now. Orleans. Five guys, we've had as much fun spinning their discs on the radio as they've had playing. Thank you for the songs.

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2: I think the first time I knew what I wanted to do with my life was when I was about 4 years old. 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And the extent of my dream was to sing on the radio station in Memphis. 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

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Come Monday morning, I'm right back with the crew.

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1: The British Invasion, the Beatles, the Rolling Stones, the Who, the Animals, the Zombies, the Yardbirds, and the Hollies all made considerable impact. The Kinks flagged behind. It was because the Kinks were banned from touring and performing in the U.S. for 4 years. But why? At that time, Americans were gobbling up anything and everything to do with England, and the Kinks were quintessentially what it was in vogue. But the band were working-class boys with working-class habits, which often led to the odd ruckus here and there. And it first came to a head in 1965. During their first tour of the U.S., when Dave Davies and drummer Mick Avery had a scuffle on stage, which left the former in hospital and the latter in jail. Now, Ray Davies said years later, bad luck, bad management, bad behavior. And I did see Ray in Vancouver playing while working at Sea Isle and have that cheesy photo opportunity too. The Kinks are here, and not banned though, on Icon Radio.

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Big Country mops up the fops with an air raid guitar sound that is unlike anything else around. That was a review segment by Rolling Stone critic Kurt Loder on the 1983 debut album, The Crossing, by Big Country. That air raid guitar sound came from Stuart Adamson and Bruce Watson on electric guitars using an MXR pitch transposer and an Ebow. Not sure what they are, but the result was the sound illusion of bagpipes. Both guitarists grew up in Scotland, so I guess creating the sound of bagpipes came naturally. In the UK and Europe, Big Country was an absolute chart topper throughout the 1980s and early 90s. Icon Radio urges you to listen closely. There's a theory that if you hear bagpipes, you surely have Scottish heritage. This is In a Big Country.

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1: Rock and Roll Hall of Fame member Lenny Waronker tells the untold story of Prince's Black Album.
2: Prince calls up one day and, you know, we're in the middle of Sign of the Times, which was kind of a comeback record for him. It was big and very important. And he said, you know, I go to clubs and they don't play my music. And I said, you got to be kidding me. It basically said, I've done an album. It's a dance record. And nobody will know. We'll sneak it out. And I said, Prince, there's no way. I mean, I remember saying that to him. And he said, no, we can do it. And he talked us into it. And at the last moment, he decided to pull it. The deal that Prince made was, I want this album out. Then he backs down. There's 400,000 records pressed. I remember saying to a guy who used to work here, I said, get about 1,000 of them. Just hide them.

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might have seen the video of Eric Church at the University of North Carolina commencement speech in 26. It's worth a look up. Instead of a regular speech, he brought his guitar and turned the stage into a masterclass. He told the class that life is like each string. It has to be in tune or the whole chord falls apart. Keep them all in tune, he said, and you'll play your own unique song. That got me thinking about the classic graduation anthems that still hit hard. One comes to mind, a down-to-earth Canadian prairie boy at heart from Lynn Lake, Manitoba, came of age and started playing music in the West End of Toronto, now dividing his time between a tour bus, city, and his beloved retreat of Georgian Bay. Remembering the Eric Church address, his biggest point was that life sounds right only when those parts stay in tune together, and that each person has a unique song to play. Another favorite is this iconic life song by Tom Cochran and Red Ryder.

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Guitars, Cadillacs isn't just a great song. It's the ultimate make-it-or-break-it theme of Dwight Yoakam's career. Back in the early 80s, Nashville's polished urban cowboy scene wanted nothing to do with Dwight's old-school hillbilly twang. Shut out of the system, he and guitarist Pete Anderson scraped together $5,000 to record a DIY demo. Even that amount didn't include automated mixing boards, so they mixed tracks during cheap overnight sessions. Imagine the guys on their knees sliding the fader knobs to adjust the volume in real time. Finally, a major label offered a recording deal. But after all they went through to create that demo, Dwight boldly refused to re-record a single note. His stubborn grit paid off. Released in 1986, our next song shot straight to number 4 in the country charts, certified platinum. Icon Radio appreciates how Dwight Yoakam brought back that real, unfiltered honky-tonk for us to hear right now. Guitars, Cadillacs.

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1: Mike Forns, author and musician, tells the story about Gordon Lightfoot's recording of Wreck of the Edmund Fitzgerald.
2: And they're recording the songs for Summertime Dream. And one day they got some time left at the end of the session, and Gordon just pops out of nowhere and says, "Hey, since we got a little time left here, let's play the Shipwreck song." And the guys in the band said, "What do we play? We've never heard it. I mean, it's kind of the same thing over and over again. Just play what you feel." And they got it done. They played through the song. On the other side of the glass, the engineer in the recording session said, "You guys want to hear it back again?" I said, "You mean you recorded it? I figured if you were going to play it all the way through, I'd roll tape." They played it for the record company. The record company said, "Get it ready to put on the album like you're doing the other songs, and we'll think about it." They worked on that song for 2 weeks, playing it over and over and over again, and they never could get it to sound the way that it sounded that first time they played it. And that's what you heard on the radio, the first time they had ever

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I was first introduced to Linda Ronstadt in the summer of 1975 at the Winnipeg radio station I was at. The song that caught my ear was Different Drum, written by Michael Nesmith before he joined the Monkees. Producer Peter Asher, yes, formerly of Peter and Gordon, was recommended by Paul McCartney's girlfriend at the time to work with both James Taylor and Linda. She came from rich musical bloodlines. Her father's side brought a deep love of mariachi music, while her mother's side connected to the Nelson Riddle Orchestra tradition. The Chicago Sun-Times even called her the dean of 1970s female rock singers. Linda wasn't just a rock singer. She mastered folk, country, big band, jazz, and Mexican styles. Her backing band for a while included Glenn Frey, Don Henley, and Randy Meisner, who soon became the Eagles. Many called her the first arena rock diva. From her Prisoner in Disguise album, here's her powerful 1975 take on the Motown classic Heat Wave, originally recorded by Martha and the Vandellas 13 years earlier. Icon Radio gives you Linda Ronstadt and this second Heat Wave.

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Huey Lewis and the News had a song that spent 1 week at number one in 1987, becoming the band's third and final number one hit. It has a biblical background called Jacob's Ladder, which also refers to a variety of steep staircases or public art installations in different locations worldwide, named after that biblical story of a ladder connecting heaven and earth. And if you have a bucket list to do one of these, there's three steps I can give you to consider. One in Calton Hill in Edinburgh, Scotland, the concrete steps linking King's Park to Swan River in Perth, Australia, and a public art sculpture in Toronto at Canada's, is it Burgessie Park? Never been there. Somehow I consider the 700 steps up Diamond Head my favorite, but the condo by the lake where I live, there's a few in Penticton as well. Let's roll Huey Lewis's hit set in Birmingham, Alabama on Icon Radio.

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1: Legendary concert promoter, producer Paul Hovind on night court duty and the queen of rock and roll.
2: During my 8 years at the Commodore as the in-house producer and promoter, I learned a lot about the responsibilities of the different club owners in town. Ours, True Burns, the owner of the Commodore, his responsibility was dealing with liquor licenses, police department, and night court for when artists got in trouble. So that fell into my domain of looking after the artists. One night, I'm at home, in bed, and the phone rings, and it's 4 a.m, and I answer the phone. It's Drew, who says, "Paul, you got to go down to night court." And I said, "What for? We didn't have a show last night." And he said, "No, we have to go down and get Ike Turner out of jail. He's been arrested." So I said, "Okay, I'll go." I get out of bed and I go into night court, and the judge says, "Mr. Hovind, will you take him under your OR, your own recognizance, as usual?" I said, "Yes, I'll sign for him." And so he gets released. I gets released into my recognizance and sworn oath that he will behave for the rest of the time that he's in the city. Driving back to the hotel to deliver him back to Tina, he tries to jump out of my car at 3 or 4 different places where I slow down going through Gastown, and where he knows that's where the drugs are. And I say, "The next time you do that, I'm just going to speed up and let you roll out on the street. Maybe you'll hit your head, and then you'll take you to the hospital, and you won't be able to get out of there." He says, yelling and screaming at me. I take him back to the hotel, take him upstairs to the 12th floor at the Hyatt, and knock on the door. And Tina answers the door, and Ike just rushes past her, almost knocks her over, and she says, "What's this been up to tonight?" And I said, "I just got him out of jail. It was a narcotics charge, and they released him on my recognizance." And she said, "But are you with the Ocan crowd?" And I said, "No, I'm with the Commodore." "Oh, I've heard of that place." "Huh." So I said, "Yeah, we kind of look after each other here in the city." He's on my recognizance to behave, so I'm going to actually turn that over to you to make sure he behaves. And she said, "Oh, I will." And "What was your name again?" Asked me my name, and I gave her my nickname, the Hat at the Commodore, and she says, "Commodore, yeah. Okay, thank you very much." And 6 months later, they've broken up. Tina's going to go out and do her own show, and she decides she wants to play the Commodore. So I get a call from her new management saying, "Tina wants to come and play your room. Can we cut a deal?" And I said, "Well, we certainly can." And turned the phone over to Drew, who was the one who had to sign all the checks. And that's how we had this great relationship with Tina Turner.

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2: 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The songs that got you through the highs and lows of your teens, the triumphs of your 20s, and the thrills in your 30s. These songs are a part of you, and they're all here with some of the most iconic storytellers ever heard. Bro Jake, Jerry O'Day, Gentleman Jim Jackson, and more. 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On the

think of summer, I always summarize it as seeing a blockbuster film. Now, I've kept scrapbooks when I was younger in radio, and now I look back at them and sometimes I have a good giggle, seeing the ads for U2's movies. In fact, the band's Rattle and Hum, I remember seeing that at a historic theater, and they had great sound. Now, something interesting happened with that band in Cineplex theaters. A few years back, a 9-screen multiplex opened in 2005 here in Canada, and members of the band were invited to a sneak preview while playing in town and raved about the theater, setting it up for massive levels of success that has never gone away. Despite, you know, there's lots of other complexes and other theaters, it's still to this day the great theater in that town. Today, most cities have a cinema and some are lucky to have a complex, and few had U2 watch a film, though, in their seats. Here's one of their best on Icon Radio.

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1: Good afternoon, I'm Casey Kenny. Police across Canada are taking part in a national awareness campaign this Thanksgiving long weekend. Operation Impact runs Friday through Monday with enforcement efforts focused on impaired, aggressive, and distracted driving, along with failing to wear a seatbelt. Police say data from Stats Canada shows 123,000 criminal code traffic offenses last year, including more than 67,000 alcohol and drug-impaired driving offenses, while hundreds of collisions causing bodily harm were impaired related. They also say dangerous driving contributed to 139 fatal collisions last year. Voters in North Grenville will get the chance to meet their candidates in the municipal election. The downtown Kempville BIA is hosting a Meet the Candidates evening on Thursday, October 15th at the North Grenville Municipal Center. It's running from 6 p.m. to 9 p.m. and organizers say it will be an informal opportunity for members of the community to meet the candidates, ask questions, learn more about their priorities, and hear what they hope to bring to North Grenville. Candidates will each have a table throughout the evening, giving residents the opportunity to stop by, introduce themselves, and have one-on-one conversations. Election day is October 26th. And North Grenville residents are getting a heads up about water main flushing. A notice on social media says Kempville's water mains will be cleaned to remove sediment and iron that's gradually built up in the pipes. It will be taking place from Monday to Friday from 8 a.m. to 4:30 p.m. in most areas. There may be temporary pressure fluctuations during flushing, but officials say this won't pose a health hazard. Homeowners can run the water until it becomes clear if there's temporary discoloration. Be the first to know. Sign up and get news alerts delivered directly to your inbox at myprescottnow.com.
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1: Tom Johnson on how the band got named the Doobie Brothers.
2: It comes from a guy named Keith, who used to live in the same house we, or rather I did and John Hartman did. This is way back when. And we didn't have a name. We were just playing. And he came in the door and he says, "You ought to call yourselves the Doobie Brothers." And everybody said, "That's a stupid name. And why would we do that?"
3: And then and for no reason.
2: Well, we said, "We'll use it tonight." And we did use it that night. And we never stopped using it. So it just kept on going.
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1: Jim Cuddy of Blue Rodeo on Greg Keeler's transition from sports jock to musician.
2: Greg was a pretty interesting guy to come to Toronto because he was a renowned goalie, you know, a sort of a junior A goalie, and he came in. But he was a very disaffected athlete. He didn't really want to be an athlete. So when he came out for the school team, he just was would toy with everybody, and so he was a mixed blessing.
3: And could you relate to the guitar?
4: Yeah, I was. Jim and his friends always played guitar. I always found it very inspiring, right. But I was very self-conscious. And it was impossible for me to creak out any sort of melody out of my throat. The self-conscious was so bad. But then I finally started playing guitar in Lake Louise when I was around 20 or 21. And I bought my first guitar. I was working on the Great Lake Freighters. And we stopped in Trois Rivières. And I bought a white Ibanez. Because Jim had a black eye.
3: Junior and senior.
4: I wrote a song that night on the boat in my little cabin. And it's one of those moments in life, you know. The song started coming out of me and I couldn't believe it. Like, where is this coming from? And I sat down at my little table in my cabin and I wrote this little letter, manifesto to myself about this is what I had to do. And I had to surround myself with people that did this. And I wasn't even sure what it was. Because up until that point, I was pretty much a dedicated, you know, sort of jockey sort of guy.
3: Yeah.
4: And that's when it sort of

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Is it just me, or everywhere I go, the kids want to rock? You go to the mall, folks are wearing earbuds. You get on the bus, Gus, they're wearing earbuds. And then you get on a ferry or cruise ship and... Sure, that's musical, but it's all about the music here, just like our slogan at Icon. But wait, you could get kicked off a plane without headphones. On United Airlines, that's true, along with rules like a passenger being removed or permanently banned from wearing lewd or offensive clothing, you know, something off, right, violating the no smoking policy and making voice or video calls after the aircraft doors have closed or while in the air. United now reserves the right to remove a passenger from a flight or refuse transport on a permanent or temporary basis for not using headphones. They'll probably give you those cheap ones instead of the earbuds. Steve Miller could only dream what the world has come to now on Icon Radio.

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1: Good afternoon, I'm Casey Kenny. Police across Canada are taking part in a national awareness campaign this Thanksgiving long weekend. Operation Impact runs Friday through Monday with enforcement efforts focused on impaired, aggressive, and distracted driving, along with failing to wear a seatbelt. Police say data from Stats Canada shows 123,000 criminal code traffic offenses last year, including more than 67,000 alcohol and drug-impaired driving offenses, while hundreds of collisions causing bodily harm were impaired related. They also say dangerous driving contributed to 139 fatal collisions last year. Voters in North Grenville will get the chance to meet their candidates in the municipal election. The downtown Kempville BIA is hosting a Meet the Candidates evening on Thursday, October 15th at the North Grenville Municipal Center. It's running from 6 p.m. to 9 p.m. and organizers say it will be an informal opportunity for members of the community to meet the candidates, ask questions, learn more about their priorities, and hear what they hope to bring to North Grenville. Candidates will each have a table throughout the evening, giving residents the opportunity to stop by, introduce themselves, and have one-on-one conversations. Election day is October 26th. And North Grenville residents are getting a heads up about water main flushing. A notice on social media says Kempville's water mains will be cleaned to remove sediment and iron that's gradually built up in the pipes. It will be taking place from Monday to Friday from 8 a.m. to 4:30 p.m. in most areas. There may be temporary pressure fluctuations during flushing, but officials say this won't pose a health hazard. Homeowners can run the water until it becomes clear if there's temporary discoloration. Be the first to know. Sign up and get news alerts delivered directly to your inbox at myprescottnow.com.
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Night Lady, producer Frank Slay made a radical move. He removed the guitar solos entirely. He wanted to feature Jerry Corbetta's roaring Hammond B3 organ, a beast of an instrument. It demands total physical control over its heavy dual keyboards and foot pedals. That bold choice allowed the organ to take center stage. On the album cut, the band lets loose, handing the organ an impressive 5-minute instrumental solo. But radio programmers panicked at that length, forcing a heavily chopped down single. Yet even with the signature groove of that mighty Hammond organ cut to the bone, the song became an absolute runaway train. In the fall of 1970, it stormed right up to number 3 on Billboard's Hot 100. Icon Radio has a song that cemented Sugarloaf's place in classic rock history with Green-Eyed Lady.

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1: Bob Seger on what he likes to write about.
2: I really like to write other people's stories. I remember in 78 when I wrote the famous final scene, everybody called me up and said, are you breaking up? You know? And I said, no, no. You know, I was writing about a friend of mine who was breaking up. You know, he was a good friend. And I said, well, there's subject matter, and, you know, kind of describing his thing. And I think it's fun to, I guess it's sort of like acting in a way, to kind of crawl into the shoes of someone else and try to imagine it, you know. Maybe, I hope it sounds, it rings true. Yeah.

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fortunate enough to get to know Jeff Healey during my time in Toronto working in radio. The most innovative blues rock guitarist to ever come out of Canada, to be sure. A Houdini who is equally adept playing electric or acoustic guitars, shredding like a metalhead, power chording through blues and rock. He had a delicate acoustic hand and an underestimated vocal range. Jeff Healey sold millions of records, toured Europe frequently. He led his power rock trio all over the world. Then there was his 27,000-piece record collection, mostly 78 RPMs, dance band music from the 20s through the 40s that he had encyclopedic knowledge of. It's now in the possession of the University of Toronto. And he was blind, the result of retinoblastoma as a baby. When he was given his first guitar at the age of 3, it was only natural to lay it across his lap, which is how his playing style was developed. Jeff Healey became a favorite collaborator of countless luminaries. Bonnie Raitt, Eric Clapton, Stevie Ray Vaughan, Albert Collins, Buddy Guy, B.B. King, Ian Gillan of Deep Purple, ZZ Top, and the late, great George Harrison, who contributed the exquisite guitar solo to Jeff's recording of his song, While My Guitar Gently Weeps. Jeff Healey, here on Icon Radio.

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1: Good afternoon, I'm Casey Kenny. Police across Canada are taking part in a national awareness campaign this Thanksgiving long weekend. Operation Impact runs Friday through Monday with enforcement efforts focused on impaired, aggressive, and distracted driving, along with failing to wear a seatbelt. Police say data from Stats Canada shows 123,000 criminal code traffic offenses last year, including more than 67,000 alcohol and drug-impaired driving offenses, while hundreds of collisions causing bodily harm were impaired related. They also say dangerous driving contributed to 139 fatal collisions last year. Voters in North Grenville will get the chance to meet their candidates in the municipal election. The downtown Kempville BIA is hosting a Meet the Candidates evening on Thursday, October 15th at the North Grenville Municipal Center. It's running from 6 p.m. to 9 p.m. and organizers say it will be an informal opportunity for members of the community to meet the candidates, ask questions, learn more about their priorities, and hear what they hope to bring to North Grenville. Candidates will each have a table throughout the evening, giving residents the opportunity to stop by, introduce themselves, and have one-on-one conversations. Election day is October 26th. And North Grenville residents are getting a heads up about water main flushing. A notice on social media says Kempville's water mains will be cleaned to remove sediment and iron that's gradually built up in the pipes. It will be taking place from Monday to Friday from 8 a.m. to 4:30 p.m. in most areas. There may be temporary pressure fluctuations during flushing, but officials say this won't pose a health hazard. Homeowners can run the water until it becomes clear if there's temporary discoloration. Be the first to know. Sign up and get news alerts delivered directly to your inbox at myprescottnow.com.
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0: I've got a question for you. What album do you think back now, that seemed almost impossible to make? I'm going with Def Leppard's Hysteria. That's the record for me. Think about it. After Pyromania became one of the biggest rock albums on the planet, the pressure was already enormous. Then, on New Year's Eve 1984, drummer Rick Allen was involved in that horrific car crash that cost him his left arm. Most people figured the band was finished. But nobody told Rick Allen. With determination, a custom-built electronic drum kit, and the belief of producer Mutt Lange and the rest of the band, he learned to play it all over again. Not just well enough to get by, but well enough to help create one of the biggest selling rock albums of all time. And that's why the title Hysteria feels so right. It just fits. It wasn't just the music. It was everything the band had been through to get there. The session stretched over nearly 3 years, every note polished, every vocal layered, every guitar part crafted to perfection. And then came the song that exploded onto radio, packed arenas, and became a rock anthem that still fires people up the second those opening notes kick in. So, as Bruce Campbell said in Army of Darkness,
1: "Give me some sugar, baby."
0: Here's Def Leppard, "Pour Some Sugar on Me." 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
1: Annie Lennox on Sweet Dreams.
2: It's a funny story in a way. Because on the day that we started to create this song, Sweet Dreams, I was in a terrible mood and I was really ready to pack it in and to go back to Scotland. I had realised that there was no hope whatsoever. And Dave was like, you know, he's a very brilliant individual. So he's like, okay, you're down, okay. But now, well, you won't mind, will you, if I just go and do this? And it started with this notion of, somewhat self-deprecatingly, sweet dreams are made of this. It wasn't a good story. It was actually very self-deprecating. Who am I to disagree? I travel the world in the seven seas. Everybody's looking for something. And it was a statement about myself, ourselves, and then everybody else. It was about that dreaming of an aspirational dream everybody has, and then whether or not it comes true, whether it or not it is fulfilled. And in the case of sweet dreams, ironically, what the song was all about actually fulfilled itself, which is so strange when I think about it. Because at the time, I really had no thoughts that the song would have such a sort of powerful trajectory.

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0: 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It's about the music.

There's something magical about certain songs. They don't ask you to think too hard. They just kind of hit you with that feeling. You know the one? Well, back in 1985, Katrina and the Waves did exactly that with Walking on Sunshine. Now, here's the funny part. The band themselves weren't even sure about it. The bass player thought it was too lightweight. Katrina didn't really think it represented who they were as a band. They were more kind of a gritty rock band. And suddenly, this bright, bouncing, sunshine-soaked anthem comes along and takes over the world. But sometimes the songs you least expect become the ones people need the most. And every time you hear that opening, come on, you can't help but feel better. It's impossible to sit still when that song comes on. It's like somebody opened the curtains after a long winter. Ta-da! And then, life gave the song a completely different meaning. In 2005, when Hurricane Katrina devastated the Gulf Coast, the word Katrina suddenly carried heartbreak and tragedy. Broadcaster Keith Olbermann even used the song during coverage, and Katrina herself struggled with it emotionally. She wondered if people would forever connect her name to something so freaking painful. But in the end, she realized maybe the song could still do what it always did, bring people a little joy, a little relief, maybe even a little healing. And honestly, that's the power of music. A great song can survive the hard times and still remind us there are brighter days ahead. Spring is here. Summer's around the corner. Roll the windows down, turn it up loud, and walk on sunshine with Katrina and the Waves and Brother Jake Edwards right here on Icon Radio.

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2: 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And we were all writing great songs because we all had great sorrow to write about. So yeah, you know, straight home from the studio, straight to the piano in tears, you know? And to write a great song, you know, and carry it back and play it for the band, and everybody'd cry, and everybody knew what it was about. And but on the other side of that, everybody's like, yes, one more great song.
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